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Good morning and welcome to the 9 AM news update. I'm Lena Al-Ghatan. Beginning with local news, His Highness the Emir, Sheikh Mash'al Ahmed Al-Jaber Al-Sabah, may Allah bless and protect him, sent a cable of congratulations to His Excellency President Asif Ali Zardari of the Islamic Republic of Pakistan on the occasion of the country's Independence Day. His Highness wished His Excellency everlasting health and prosperity for the Islamic Republic of Pakistan. His Highness the Crown Prince, Sheikh Sabah Khalid Al-Hamad Al-Sabah, may Allah protect him, sent a cable of congratulations.

His Excellency President Asif Ali Zardari of the Islamic Republic of Pakistan on the country's Independence Day, wishing His Excellency health and prosperity for his country. His Highness Sheikh Ahmed Abdullah Ahmed al-Sabah, the Prime Minister, may Allah protect him, sent a cable of congratulations to His Excellency President Asif Ali Zardari of the Islamic Republic of Pakistan on the occasion of the country's Independence Day. And in regional news, the Saudi Defense Ministry announced in a statement on Thursday that 15 countries have signed a statement to establish a multinational maritime defense coalition after the third planners' meeting of the coalition was held in Jeddah. Saudi Arabia and 13 other countries announced the creation of the multinational maritime defense coalition on July 30th, aimed at safeguarding freedom of navigation, international trade, and energy supply routes in the Bab al-Mandeb Strait, the Red Sea, and the Gulf of Aden. The statement highlighted that while a Saudi commander will lead the coalition, the deputy commander of the coalition will be from Pakistan. And in more updates on the conflict in the region, drones were intercepted over Erbil in northern Iraq today, with wreckage falling on a residential complex near Erbil International Airport, with no casualties reported. Local media reports said the incident involved a drone attack targeting a U.S. base near the airport. The reports also said operations at the airport were suspended following the attack, though there was no immediate official confirmation. And in Palestine updates, illegal Israeli settlers on Thursday attacked and injured three Palestinians in the occupied West Bank, including a child, while Israeli occupation forces detained three Palestinians near Ramallah. And in related news, Israeli occupation forces also issued demolition notices for a residential building and three homes south of Tol Karam. According to the latest UN Secretary General's report on settlements, Israeli occupation authorities advanced or approved plans to build 4,750 illegal settlement units in the occupied West Bank, including occupied East Jerusalem, between March 14 and June 12. And in related news, there are reports that U.S. President Donald Trump's envoy and son-in-law, Jared Kushner, may visit the Israeli occupation territories next week for talks on Gaza. The plans were reported earlier by Axios, which also said that Kushner was planning to meet mediators from Egypt, Qatar, and Turkey as well next week in Cairo. The Gaza ceasefire has been repeatedly violated, with more than 1,250 Palestinians, mostly civilians, being killed by Israeli occupation attacks since the truce began in October. Elsewhere, the Israeli occupation army reportedly opened fire on civilian areas of a rural village in southern Syria in the Daraa province from areas it also occupies in southern Syria. The gunfire reportedly forced some residents to leave their homes. So far, there are no reports of deaths or injuries from the incident. Southern Syria has witnessed recurring Israeli incursions and attacks for months, including raids, searches, and arrests. Moving to Europe, Allied fighter jets shot down an unmanned aerial vehicle that entered Latvian airspace earlier today, as air threat warnings were issued covering several municipalities. Residents were urged to seek shelter indoors and follow the two-wall principle, while authorities warned people not to approach low-lying or suspicious objects and to call emergency services if they spotted one. Meanwhile, Finland announced temporary restrictions on air and maritime traffic in the eastern Gulf of Finland and the country's south near the border with Russia. Now moving to the Russian-Ukrainian conflict, Russian authorities said today that 51 drones were shot down over the Leningrad region in an overnight attack near Ust-Luga, a key oil export hub. Leningrad Governor Alexander Drozdenko said the authorities initially announced a drone threat across the region as air defense operations got underway, but later announced that the drone threat had been eliminated.
And in natural disasters, record rainfall has left thousands of travelers stranded at Tokyo's Narita Airport this morning, as flooding in the surrounding area disrupted transport and killed at least four people. The torrential downpours late on Thursday triggered landslide warnings and power outages, with forecasters issuing the highest level heavy rain warning for the Chiba region for the first time. And finally, Hawaii declared a state of emergency as it prepared for Tropical Storm Lala, which could bring powerful winds, flooding, and landslides this weekend. The Pacific storm is currently gaining strength, according to the National Weather Service, which expects it to become a hurricane as it approaches the U.S. state's Big Island. The storm's path remains uncertain, but it's expected to remain offshore. And in business news, most Asian stocks rose today as another soft U.S. inflation reading solidified expectations the Federal Reserve will hold off hiking interest rates, while a further drop in oil prices added to the upbeat mood. U.S. inflation reports this week suggested pricing pressure remained under control, lowering the odds of a rate increase from the Fed next month. The MSCI index rose 0.28%, while Japan's Nikkei was 1.5% higher, set for an over 5% gain for the week. And in the foreign exchange market, the dollar fell to 159.40 yen, while the pound was up $1.34, and the euro also rose to $1.15. In oil prices, Brent crude was down 0.5% to trade at $86.62 per barrel, while West Texas Intermediate also fell 0.5% to trade at $80.86 per barrel. And in sports news, in tennis, Ben Shelton backed up an ATP title for the first time in his career, defeating Brandon Nakashima 6-3, 7-6, 7-4 to win a second consecutive Masters 1000 trophy in Canada. Meanwhile, former world number one Iga Swiatek captured her first title of the year on Thursday, roaring past a weary Elena Rybakina 6-2, 6-3 to win the WTA 1000 in Toronto. And finally, checking the weather forecast, today is expected to be very hot and relatively humid over coastal areas, with light to moderate northwesterly wind to light variable wind with speeds of 8 to 32 kilometers per hour. The maximum expected temperature is 48 degrees Celsius, minimum recorded is 30 degrees Celsius, and now it's 40 degrees Celsius. That's all the news for now on Radio Kuwait. Thank you for listening and have a good morning.

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This is just a portal we're going through. Still, it's hard to let go, to let go, to let go, to let go, to let go, to let go.

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Hello, ladies and gentlemen, and welcome to the 12 o'clock news brief. I am Adla Dumore. Beginning with regional news, Saudi Crown Prince Mohammed bin Salman and U.S. Central Command, or CENTCOM, Chief Admiral Brad Cooper discussed efforts to reduce regional tensions. This comes as the Saudi Defense Ministry announced that 15 countries have signed a statement to establish a multinational maritime defense coalition after the third planners' meeting was held in Jeddah. International coalition forces intercepted and shot down three explosive laden drones in the airspace over Erbil today, with no casualties reported. The hostile drones were engaged and neutralized prior to reaching their intended targets, causing no human or material losses. According to official statistics released by regional authorities, the Kurdistan region has been targeted by approximately 1,000 missiles and drone strikes since the beginning of this year, resulting in 32 fatalities and 156 injuries. Moving to the Palestinian-occupied territories, illegal Israeli settlers on Thursday attacked and injured three Palestinians in the occupied West Bank, including a child, while Israeli occupation forces detained three Palestinians near Ramallah. In related news, there are reports that U.S. President Donald Trump's envoy and son-in-law, Jared Kushner, may visit Israel next week for talks on Gaza. The plans were reported earlier by Axios, which also said that Kushner was planning to meet mediators from Egypt, Qatar, and Turkey as well next week in Cairo. Elsewhere in India, seven people died when water and debris entered a tunnel under construction for a hydropower project in the northern Indian state of Uttarakhand, with rescue efforts ongoing. A health official in the district said that seven people brought in were declared dead, while 10 who were rescued with injuries were admitted to the hospital. In natural disasters, at least six people were killed when torrential rains hit eastern Japan, triggering severe flooding, landslides, and widespread transportation disruptions. Meanwhile, more than 400,000 people ordered to evacuate in Chiba and Ibaraki prefectures, with thousands stranded at Narita Airport. Japan's weather agency issued its highest level 5 heavy rain warning for more than one-third of municipalities in Chiba Prefecture near Tokyo, as authorities urged residents to take immediate measures to protect themselves. And finally, the death toll from the magnitude 7.4 earthquake that struck Colombia earlier this week has

has risen to 281, with hundreds of people still missing. Colombian authorities reported almost 4,000 people have been injured and 379 still remain missing. Rescue teams have been searching through collapsed buildings for survivors, while authorities have warned that the window for finding people alive under the rubble is narrowing. And now let's check the weather forecast here in Kuwait City. Today's weather is expected to be very hot and relatively humid over coastal areas, with light to moderate northwesterly winds to light variable winds with speeds of 8 to 32 kilometers per hour. The maximum temperature expected for today is 49 degrees Celsius, and the minimum temperature recorded was 30 degrees Celsius, and it's currently 45 degrees Celsius here in Kuwait City. Dear listeners, that was all the news for now. Thank you for tuning in, and have a lovely weekend.

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His Excellency, the President of the Islamic Republic of Pakistan, Asif Ali Zardari, on the occasion of his country's Independence Day. In the cable, His Highness the Emir wished the Pakistani President the best of health and wellness, and to his country and to the people of Pakistan, continued progress and prosperity. His Highness the Crown Prince, Sheikh Sabah Khalid Al-Hamad Al-Sabah, may Allah protect him, also sent a cable of congratulations today to His Excellency, the President of the Islamic Republic of Pakistan, Asif Ali Zardari, on the occasion of his country's Independence Day, wishing His Excellency everlasting health. And His Highness, Sheikh Ahmed Abdullah Al-Ahmad Al-Sabah, the Prime Minister, may Allah protect him, sent a similar cable of congratulations today to His Excellency, the President of the Islamic Republic of Pakistan, Asif Ali Zardari, on the occasion of his country's Independence Day. The Ministry of Foreign Affairs expressed the State of Kuwait's condemnation and strong denunciation of the reprehensible Iranian attack that targeted two oil tankers affiliated with the Abu Dhabi National Oil Company, ADNOC, while crossing the Strait of Hormuz, affirming that targeting commercial vessels and international maritime passages constitutes a violation of international law and Security Council Resolution 2817. The ministry added that such attacks endanger the security of maritime navigation, the stability of global energy supplies, and international trade. The ministry also affirmed the necessity for the Iranian regime to cease all actions that could escalate tensions in the region, respect the freedom of navigation, and ensure the safe passage through the international waterway by fully and unconditionally reopening the Strait of Hormuz. Furthermore, the ministry renewed the State of Kuwait's full solidarity with the United Arab Emirates and its full support in all measures it takes to protect its security, sovereignty, and national interests. Meanwhile, the United Arab Emirates, UAE, strongly condemned the Iranian attack targeting two ADNOC oil tankers transiting the Strait of Hormuz. The attacks, however, resulted in no injuries. In a statement, the UAE Ministry of Foreign Affairs said that the oil tanker attack constitutes a flagrant violation of UN Security Council Resolution 2817, which emphasizes freedom of navigation in international waterways and rejects the targeting of commercial vessels or the disruption of international maritime routes. The ministry stressed that targeting commercial shipping and using the Strait of Hormuz as a tool to impose economic pressure or blackmail constitutes an act of piracy by the Iranian Revolutionary Guard Corps, IRGC, and poses a direct threat to the stability of the region and its people, as well as to global energy security. The UAE affirmed the need for Iran to cease its aggressive attacks, ensure its full commitment to halting all hostile acts, and to reopen the strait completely and unconditionally, thereby achieving regional security and the stability of global trade. His Highness the Crown Prince and Prime Minister of the Kingdom of Saudi Arabia, Prince Mohammed bin Salman bin Abdulaziz Al Saud, met with the commander of the United States Central Command, CENTCOM, Admiral Brad Cooper, on Thursday. During their meeting, both sides discussed Saudi-U.S. defense cooperation and reviewed recent regional developments. They also discussed efforts to de-escalate tensions and enhance security and stability in the region. And in another development, the Kingdom of Saudi Arabia hosted the third planning meeting of the Multinational Maritime Defense Coalition, MMDC, in the city of Jeddah, attended by representatives from 39 allied and friendly countries. The meeting finalized preparations to activate the coalition's multinational command structure and operations. The Kingdom of Saudi Arabia will lead the coalition with Pakistan as deputy commander during the first term.
The alliance aims to enhance maritime security.

0: security, protect freedom of navigation, and safeguard key sea lanes, straits, and trade routes. The GCC Secretary General Jassim Lebdewi condemned the Iranian attack on the two Emirati tankers belonging to the Abu Dhabi National Oil Company ADNOC while sailing through the Strait of Hormuz. Lebdewi said the action is a dangerous escalation that threatens the tenets for safe navigation safeguarded under UN Security Council resolutions. He strongly refused Iran's attempts to turn the Strait of Hormuz into a threatening tool, calling on the international community to take serious action to resolve the issue. He reiterated the GCC's full support for the United Arab Emirates and for any measures the country takes to protect its interests. Pakistan has renewed its support for resuming negotiations between the United States and Iran. The Pakistani Foreign Minister, Mohammad Ishaq Dar, urged the United States during a meeting with the American ambassador, Natalie Baker, in Islamabad to implement the Memorandum of Understanding with Iran. The Pakistani minister affirmed in a statement that implementing the memorandum is the only way forward, stressing the importance of dialogue and diplomacy in achieving lasting peace. Turning now to the Palestinian occupied territories, where three Palestinian fishermen were injured by Israeli occupation forces amid continued Israeli violations of the ceasefire agreement through continued airstrikes and shelling operations. And in the southern Gaza Strip, Israeli occupation military vehicles opened heavy gunfire south of Khan Yunis, coinciding with low-altitude reconnaissance drone flights over the city. The death toll from the Israeli aggression on the Gaza Strip since October 7, 2023, has now risen to 73,389, in addition to 174,266 wounded, with the majority of the victims being innocent men, women, and children. The United Nations has said civilian casualties from the war in Ukraine rose by nearly a third month on month in July to the highest level since May 2022, as Russia struck Ukrainian towns and cities far from the battlefield with missiles and drones. The United Nations Human Rights Monitoring Mission in Ukraine said in a report that it had confirmed at least 437 civilians killed and 2,610 others injured in the month of July, a 30% rise from June and a 70% jump from the same month last year. Health officials in Croatia said a wildfire driven by strong winds descended on the tourist town of Omis overnight, engulfing homes, forcing 1,000 people to evacuate and injuring dozens of others. Flames enveloped settlements and trees in an area spanning more than 1,000 hectares in the tourist town of Omis on Croatia's Dalmatian coast. At least five people have died in eastern Japan after unprecedented heavy rainfall left thousands of passengers stranded overnight at Chiba Prefecture's Narita Airport, 60 kilometers east of the capital, Tokyo, disrupting road and rail services. The Japan Meteorological Agency reported that more than 30 centimeters of rain was recorded in 24 hours, making this the wettest August in the Chiba Prefecture in 60 years. Forecasters issued the highest-level heavy rain warning for the region for the first time as the downpours triggered landslide warnings and power outages affecting nearly 26,000 households. In business news, the price of Kuwaiti oil, as reported by Kuwait Petroleum Corporation, KPC, dropped by 44 cents a barrel to reach $82.40 a barrel during trading on Thursday. And in the global markets, Brent crude declined by $1.91 to reach $87.07 a barrel, while the U.S. West Texas Intermediate crude, WTI, lost $1.95 to reach $81.25 a barrel. In other news, the major U.S. stock indices on Wall Street closed higher at the end of trading on Thursday. The S&P 500 rose 0.66%, or 51.23 points, to close at 7,822 points. The NASDAQ composite gained 215 points, or 0.81%, to 26,803 points. And the Dow Jones Industrial Average also advanced by 70.91 points, or 0.13%, to 53,833 points. In sports and tennis news, American Ben Shelton won the Canadian Open for a second straight year with a 6-3, 7-6 victory over American compatriot Brandon Nakashima, claiming his second Masters 1000 crown and picking up a seventh career title. And in beach volleyball, Lebanon came first at the conclusion of the second and final round of the West Asia Beach Volleyball Championship. And finally, this hour, the local weather forecast for the rest of the day today calls for extremely hot temperatures with a rise in relative humidity, especially near coastal areas. Winds this evening will be light to moderate northwesterly, then turning to light variable winds with speeds ranging between 8 and 32 kilometers per hour. The maximum temperature recorded earlier today was 48 degrees Celsius. The minimum expected tonight is 30 degrees Celsius, while it is currently 45 degrees Celsius in Kuwait City. This concludes this hour's news bulletin. Thank you for tuning in.
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Heavy on the ski mask too. 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It go with the semi, paid a pretty damn penny.

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A very good evening and welcome to the news coming to you from Radio Kuwait. I am Mazen Lansari. In local news, His Highness the Emir Sheikh Mish'al Al-Ahmed Al-Jaber Al-Sabah, may Allah protect and bless him, sent a cable of congratulations today to His Excellency the President of the Islamic Republic of Pakistan, Asif Ali Zardari, on the occasion of his country's Independence Day. In the cable, His Highness the Emir wished the Pakistani President everlasting health and wellness, and to his country and people continued progress and prosperity. His Highness the Crown Prince, Sheikh Sabah Khalid Al-Hamad Al-Sabah, may Allah protect him, also sent a cable of congratulations today to His Excellency the President of the Islamic Republic of Pakistan, Asif Ali Zardari, on the occasion of his country's Independence Day, wishing His Excellency everlasting health. And His Highness Sheikh Ahmed Abdullah Al-Ahmed Al-Sabah, the Prime Minister, may Allah protect him, sent a similar cable of congratulations today to His Excellency, the President of the Islamic Republic of Pakistan, Asif Ali Zardari, on the occasion of his country's Independence Day. The Ministry of Foreign Affairs expressed the State of Kuwait's condemnation and strong denunciation of the reprehensible Iranian attacks that targeted two oil tankers affiliated with the Abu Dhabi National Oil Company, ADNOC, as they were crossing the Strait of Hormuz, affirming that the targeting of commercial vessels and international maritime passengers constitute a violation of international law and UN Security Council Resolution 2817. The ministry added that such attacks endanger the security of maritime navigation, the stability of the global energy supplies,

and national interests. Meanwhile, the United Arab Emirates strongly condemned the Iranian attacks targeting two ADNOC oil tankers transiting the Strait of Hormuz. The attacks, however, resulted in no human injuries. In a statement, the UAE Ministry of Foreign Affairs said that the oil tanker attack constitutes a flagrant violation of UN Security Council Resolution 2817, which emphasizes freedom of navigation in international waterways and rejects targeting commercial vessels or disrupting international maritime routes. The ministry stressed that targeting commercial shipping and using the Strait of Hormuz as a tool to impose economic pressure or blackmail constitutes an act of piracy by the Iranian Revolutionary Guard Corps, IRGC, and poses a direct threat to the stability of the region and its people, as well as to global energy security. The ministry affirmed the need for Iran to cease its aggressive attacks, ensure its full commitment to halting all hostile acts, and to reopen the Strait of Hormuz completely and unconditionally, thereby achieving regional security and the stability of global trade. The GCC Secretary General Jassim Lebdewi condemned the Iranian attack on the two Emirati tankers belonging to the Abu Dhabi National Oil Company, ADNOC, while sailing through the Strait of Hormuz. Lebdewi said the Iranian attack is a dangerous escalation that threatens the tenets for safe navigation, safeguarded under UN Security Council resolutions. He strongly refused Iran's attempts to turn the Strait of Hormuz into a threatening tool, calling on the international community to take serious action to resolve the issue. He reiterated the GCC's full support for the United Arab Emirates and for any measures the country takes to protect its interests. Pakistan has renewed its support for resuming negotiations between the United States and Iran. Pakistani Foreign Minister Mohammad Ishaq Dar urged the United States during a meeting with the American ambassador, Natalie Baker, in Islamabad, to implement the Memorandum of Understanding with Iran. The Pakistani minister affirmed in a statement that implementing the memorandum is the only way forward, stressing the importance of dialogue and diplomacy in achieving lasting peace. U.S. President Donald Trump has ordered future aircraft carriers to abandon advanced electromagnetic EMALS launch systems and return to older steam catapults, a move analysts say could cost billions of dollars and require more manpower. The directive came during a national security memorandum aimed at fixing long-term problems in Navy shipbuilding and restoring the maritime industrial base. The first ship affected is the USS Doris Miller, due for delivery in 2034. General Atomics Company, the company that makes electromagnetic launch systems, said that the decision to not proceed with the system on the USS Doris Miller warrants careful reconsideration. Turning now to the Palestinian occupied territories, where three Palestinian fishermen were injured by Israeli occupation forces amid continued Israeli violations of the ceasefire agreement through continued airstrikes and shelling operations. In the southern Gaza Strip, Israeli occupation military vehicles opened heavy gunfire south of Khan Yunis, coinciding with low-altitude reconnaissance drone flights over the city. The death toll from the Israeli aggression on the Gaza Strip since October 7, 2023, has risen to 73,389, in addition to 174,266 wounded, with most of the victims being innocent men, women, and children. The General Secretariat of the Organization of Islamic Cooperation, OIC, has warned of escalating organized terrorism by extremist Israeli occupation settlers.

with the protection of the Israeli occupation forces in the West Bank, including the days-long siege of Qusra town, south of Nablus. In a statement today, the OIC said the illegal Israeli settler terrorism includes crimes of killing, settlement expansion, annexation, and destruction of infrastructure in Gaza and the West Bank, including occupied Jerusalem, as they attempt to displace Palestinian civilians in flagrant violation of international law and United Nations resolutions. The Secretariat urged the international community to take all possible diplomatic, legal, and economic measures to halt these systematic crimes and to activate international justice mechanisms to hold the perpetrators of this terrorism accountable. The Sudanese army has repelled fresh attacks launched by the Rapid Support Forces, RSF, in the south of North Kordofan State, countering an assault on the areas of Arda and Jebel al-Hashaba. The army managed to thwart the attack and were able to drive back the attacking force, compelling it to flee after inflicting heavy losses on its personnel and combat vehicles. The Sudanese military said that units are still pursuing fleeing RSF elements in western areas along the border with West Kordofan and southwards towards South Kordofan. The Russian Foreign Minister Sergei Lavrov asserted that Moscow believes the United States is significantly involved in Ukrainian attacks on Russia, including through intelligence sharing. Consequently, Moscow has sent inquiries to the State Department seeking a response. Moscow separately dismissed a Black Sea ceasefire, seeing no grounds for half measures. Russia accused Ukraine of terrorism against shipping. Both sides have escalated strikes on commercial vessels, pushing world grain prices higher. Germany and France evacuated more than 2,300 people today as wildfires and a severe heat wave swept both countries with warnings of rising fire risks from drought and soaring temperatures. In western Germany, about 1,800 residents were ordered to evacuate their homes as a forest fire spread towards a village near the Belgian border. And in France, forecasters said temperatures could hit 40 degrees Celsius, with the heat wave now in its 17th day, the country's third longest on record. Wildfires in the southwestern Landes region in southwestern France forced 525 more evacuations. In business news, the price of Kuwaiti oil, as reported by Kuwait Petroleum Corporation, KPC, dropped 44 cents a barrel to reach $82.40 a barrel during trading on Thursday. In the global markets, Brent crude lost $1.91 a barrel to reach $87.07 a barrel, while the U.S. West Texas Intermediate crude, WTI, declined by $1.95 to reach $81.25 a barrel. Meanwhile, gold prices stabilized today after a two-month high as investors profited from softer U.S. inflation data and fading expectations of a September Federal Reserve rate hike. Spot gold dropped 1.3% to $4,351 an ounce. Silver, meanwhile, rose 0.3% to $64.66 an ounce, while platinum also rose, adding 0.4% to $1,724.90 an ounce. In sports, in football news, Barcelona forward Lamine Yamal looked to be back to his best, having been given extra time off after winning the World Cup with Spain. Barcelona began the defense of their La Liga title on August 23rd away at Elche. And Bayern Munich presented their newest signing, Moroccan Ismail Saibari.

at a press conference in Germany alongside sporting director Max Eberl. The 25-year-old Moroccan international said Bayern's playing style suits him well, and the club gives him confidence to develop as a player and a person. And finally, this hour, the local weather forecast for this evening calls for relatively hot temperatures with a rise in relative humidity, especially near coastal areas. Winds this evening will prevail from the northeast, light to moderate in speed at 8 to 32 kilometers per hour. The maximum temperature recorded earlier today was 48 degrees Celsius. The minimum expected tonight is 30 degrees Celsius, while it is currently 46 degrees Celsius in Kuwait City. This concludes this hour's news bulletin. Thank you for tuning in to Radio Kuwait.

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Hello and welcome to this hour's latest news. I'm Farooq Al-Awadhi. Starting with the latest in local news, His Highness the Emir, Sheikh Mish'al Al-Ahmad Al-Jaber Al-Subah, may Allah protect and bless him, sent a cable of congratulations to His Excellency, the President of the Islamic Republic of Pakistan, Asif Ali Zardani, on his country's Independence Day, wishing His Excellency good health and his country further progress and prosperity. His Highness the Crown Prince, Sheikh Subah Khalid Al-Hamad Al-Subah, may Allah protect him, sent a cable of congratulations to His Excellency, the President of the Islamic Republic of Pakistan, Asif Ali Zardari, on his country's Independence Day, wishing His Excellency everlasting health. His Highness Sheikh Ahmed Abdullah Al-Ahmad Al-Subah, may Allah protect him, the Prime Minister, sent a cable of congratulations to His Excellency, the President of the Islamic Republic of Pakistan, Asif Ali Zardari, on his country's Independence Day. The first Deputy Prime Minister and Minister of Interior, Sheikh Fahd Yusuf Saud Al-Sabah, visited the two injured children at the Al-Adan Hospital today to monitor their health status and follow up on their treatment after they were stabbed with a sharp object by their mother that resulted in their injuries and subsequent transfer to the hospital for medical care. While security authorities successfully arrested the suspect and initiated the necessary legal proceedings against her. During the visit, the First Deputy Prime Minister and Minister of Interior reviewed the children's medical condition and received a detailed briefing from the attending medical team regarding their current status and ongoing treatment plan. The First Deputy Prime Minister and Minister of Interior commended the dedication and effort of the medical staff in delivering prompt treatment to the children, emphasizing the importance of providing all necessary resources for their full recovery. He reaffirmed that the Ministry of Interior will tolerate no actions or crimes that threaten societal security and family welfare, highlighting the crucial need for enhanced family awareness and parental responsibility in safeguarding children, asserting that such offenses will be met with the utmost firmness and that the law will be applied strictly to all without exception. In more news, the Ministry of Foreign Affairs expressed the State of Kuwait's condemnation and the strongest denunciation of the heinous Iranian attack that targeted two tankers affiliated with the UAE's ADNOC company while they were crossing the Strait of Hormuz. In a statement, the ministry affirmed that targeting commercial vessels and international maritime passages constitutes a violation of international law and Security Council Resolution 2817 and endangers the security of maritime navigation, the stability of energy supplies, and international trade. The ministry also affirmed the necessity of ceasing all actions that could escalate tensions in the region, respecting the freedom of navigation and safe passage in international waterways, and the full and unconditional reopening of the Strait of Hormuz. Furthermore, the ministry renewed the State of Kuwait's full solidarity with the United Arab Emirates and in all measures it takes to protect its security, sovereignty, and interests. In related news, GCC Secretary General Jassim Libdewi condemned the Iranian heinous attack on two Emirati tankers.

tankers belonging to Abu Dhabi National Oil Company, ADNOC, while sailing through the Strait of Hormuz. Al-Ibdawi said that the action is a dangerous and opposed escalation that threatens safe

security, and the safety of global energy supplies, adding that such acts represent a grave violation of international laws. In other news, the UAE Deputy Prime Minister and Minister of Foreign Affairs, Sheikh Abdullah bin Zayed Al Nahyan, expressed the United Arab Emirates' full solidarity with the State of Kuwait and its support for measures taken by the security authorities to foil a terrorist plot targeting a vital facility in the country. The ministry's statement today said that Sheikh Abdullah bin Zayed Al Nahyan affirmed the UAE's full support for all measures taken by the State of Kuwait to safeguard the security and sovereignty and to preserve the stability and well-being of its society. He also commended the efficiency and vigilance of the security authorities in successfully uncovering this plot linked to the so-called IS militant group and taking the necessary legal measures against its members, reiterating the UAE's categorical rejection of all forms of terrorism, as well as organizations linked to external agendas, further emphasizing the importance of strengthening regional and international cooperation to counter such threats. The General Directorate of Rescue Police carried out a comprehensive security campaign across various governance and areas of the country. This effort comes as part of the Ministry's Interior, as part of the Ministry of Interior's ongoing initiatives to enhance security and enforce the prestige of the law. The campaign covered several locations, as well as main and secondary roads, aiming to apprehend wanted individuals and violators, detect violations, and take the necessary legal actions against offenders. These measures contribute to maintaining security and public order, as well as enhancing the safety of both citizens and residents. The Organization of Islamic Cooperation, the OIC, today warned of the grave danger posed by the escalating acts of organized terrorism perpetrated by extremist settler groups under the protection of the Israeli occupation forces in the West Bank. In a press release, the OIC General Secretariat said that the Israeli occupation act includes the ongoing siege and attacks, which have continued for several days against the town of Qusra, south of Nablus, in the occupied West Bank. It affirmed that these acts constitute a continuation of the crimes of killing, settlement expansion, annexation, and the destruction of infrastructure in the Gaza Strip and the West Bank, including occupied Jerusalem, as well as attacks on the refugee camps and attempts to forcibly displace the Palestinian people, in flagrant violation of international law and relevant United Nations resolutions. In the West Bank, several areas saw a fresh wave of raids by occupation forces and settler attacks involving incursions, arrests, and assaults targeting Palestinians and their vehicles, in addition to provocative tours carried out by settlers. The UN Human Rights Office urged the Israeli occupation to immediately remove settlers who are committing violence and displacing thousands of Palestinians. It said that settlers near Qusra village, south of Nablus, have besieged Palestinian homes, cutting water and electricity and blocking access. And moving to Lebanon, where the country affirmed its commitment to the negotiation process with the Israeli occupation, stressing the importance of continuing this path within the framework of existing understandings. Beirut emphasized that statements issued by the Israeli occupation regarding its intention to maintain its forces in occupied areas in the south contradict its commitment to the framework agreement. This comes as Israeli occupation forces intensify their rejection of Lebanese demands for withdrawal and insist on remaining in the security zone they established on Lebanese territory. And moving on, U.S. Central Command is establishing what it described as the first multinational task force in the Middle East region dedicated to the use of attack drones across the air, land, and sea domains. The new unit, Task Force Falcon Strike,
will use unmanned one-way attack drones.

drones, which detonate on impact, including systems that operate on, below, or above the sea, which will be operated by U.S. military personnel and their regional partners. In other news, Iranian officials announced today that the Strait of Hormuz remains under control of the Islamic Republic after U.S. President Donald Trump claimed that its country forces control over the strategic waterway. The U.S. accused Iran of failing to honor an agreement under the deal to reopen the vital Strait of Hormuz shipping route, while Tehran declared that Washington has reneged on its commitments, including lifting a blockade of Iranian ports and releasing frozen Iranian assets. U.S. Vice President J.D. Vance outlined Washington's key objectives in the Iran conflict as keeping energy prices stable for Americans, preventing Tehran from acquiring nuclear weapons, and securing a stronger U.S. position. The U.S. Secretary of Defense Pete Hegseth announced that the U.S. can sustain its blockade against Iran indefinitely. And in more news, the Houthi militia has intensified attacks across several fronts in Yemen, striking civilian areas and facilities in Taiz, as government forces said that they had repelled assaults and infiltration attempts in Taiz, Shabwa, and Dhil, and inflicted losses on the group. The escalation comes as the chairman of Yemen's Presidential Leadership Council, Rashid Al-Alami, said that the state's position towards the Houthis had changed and that any attack by the group would face a coordinated response and deterrence. Russian Foreign Minister Sergei Lavrov said that Moscow will intensify its efforts to destroy any methods of support from the West towards Ukraine. His comments come as Russia dismissed the idea of a ceasefire with Ukraine in the Black Sea, saying it saw no grounds for half measures that would offer a respite to the other side. Both Russia and the Ukraine have stepped up attacks in recent weeks against commercial ships in the Black Sea, driving world grain prices higher. The Democratic Republic of Congo's Ebola outbreak has spread to a sixth province in the northeast after a patient died in the provincial capital. The Ebola outbreak is now the largest ever recorded in the country and the fastest growing on record. The World Health Organization has declared it a global health emergency, with cases and deaths continuing to climb across affected provinces. At least 8 people have died as record rainfall battered eastern Japan, stranding thousands at Tokyo's Narita Airport. Authorities described the rains as unprecedented, with more than 20,000 households losing power in Shiba Prefecture. The deluge follows a series of storms across Japan and neighboring countries this week during what forecasters expect to be an unusually active typhoon season. And finally, for our last story, Croatian firefighters battled overnight with one of the worst wildfires in the country's history as flames engulfed homes and injured 19 people on the coast. Hundreds were forced to evacuate from villages near the town of Omis as the fire ripped through the surrounding hills. And moving on and taking a look at business news, oil prices gained today after the United States threatened an indefinite naval blockade of Iran, reviving concerns about the supply of crude after the previous session's fall on a weaker outlook for demand and a large build in U.S. stocks. Brent futures rose 90 cents to $87.97 a barrel, while U.S. West Texas Intermediate crude futures rose 91 cents to $82.16 a barrel. Gold prices fell today, heading for a weekly loss as investors took profits after the metal hit its highest level

in more than 2 months. Spot gold dropped 5% to around $4,330 an ounce, while futures slipped to about $4,387. Meanwhile, European stock indices opened mixed today amid anticipation in the markets after U.S. inflation data reinforced expectations that the interest rates will remain unchanged, coinciding with continued tensions in the Middle East. And finally, Japan's Nikkei rose today, buoyed by fading expectations of a near-term U.S. Federal Reserve rate hike. And taking a look at sports and football, Al Ahly began their Saudi Pro League campaign with a 1-0 victory over newly promoted Diriyah Club in Marino Pusky's first match in charge. Still in football, Manchester City manager Enzo Maresca addressed the media ahead of Sunday's Community Shield match against Arsenal. And taking a look at the weather forecast. Tonight, it will be hot to rather hot and relatively humid over coastal areas with light to variable wind to light to moderate northwesterly winds ranging between 8 to 32 kilometers per hour with a chance for light fog forming over coastal areas. As for tomorrow, Saturday, during the daytime, the weather forecast is expected to be extremely hot and relatively humid over coastal areas with light to moderate northwesterly winds with two light northerly winds ranging between 8 to 35 kilometers per hour. The maximum temperature expected for tomorrow is a sizzling 50 degrees Celsius, and the minimum will be 31. Currently in Kuwait City, it's 39 degrees. That's all the news for now. I'm Farooq Al-Awadhi. Thank you for listening.

0: D from Sam Good. You ain't even close with the rhymes that you wrote. Don't be mad cause you broke. Let me clear my throat, my throat, my throat, my throat, throat.
1: Can't stop the shining.
0: It was all

Hello and welcome to this hour's latest news. I'm Farooq Al-Awadhi. Starting with the latest in local news, the first Deputy Prime Minister and Minister of Interior, Sheikh Fahd Yusuf Saud al-Sabah, visited the two injured children at Al Adan Hospital to monitor their health status and follow up on their treatment after they were stabbed with a sharp object by their mother. That resulted in their injuries and subsequent transfer to the hospital for medical care, while security authorities successfully arrested the suspect and initiated the necessary legal proceedings against her. The first Deputy Prime Minister and Minister of Interior received a detailed briefing from the attending medical team regarding the children's medical condition and ongoing treatment plan. The first Deputy Prime Minister and Minister of Interior commended the dedication and effort of the medical staff in delivering prompt treatment to the children, emphasizing the importance of providing all necessary resources for their full recovery. He reaffirmed that the Ministry of Interior will tolerate no actions or crimes that threaten societal security and family welfare, highlighting the crucial need for enhanced family awareness and parental responsibility in safeguarding children, asserting that such offenses will be

met with utmost firmness, and that the law will be applied strictly to all without exception. The Ministry of Foreign Affairs expressed the State of Kuwait's condemnation and strongest denunciation of the heinous Iranian attack that targeted two tankers affiliated with UAE's ADNOC company while they were crossing the Strait of Hormuz. In a statement, the ministry affirmed that targeting commercial vessels and international maritime passages constitutes a violation of international law and Security Council Resolution 2817 and endangers the security of maritime navigation and the stability of energy supplies and international trade. The ministry also affirmed the necessity of ceasing all actions that could escalate tensions in the region, respecting the freedom of navigation and safe passage in international waterways, and the full and unconditional reopening of the Strait of Hormuz. Furthermore, the ministry renewed the State of Kuwait's full solidarity with the United Arab Emirates and in all measures it takes to protect its security, sovereignty, and interests. In related news, the GCC Secretary General Jassim Libdewi condemned the Iranian heinous attack on the two Emirati tankers belonging to Abu Dhabi National Oil Company, ADNOC, while sailing through the Strait of Hormuz. Libdewi said that the action is a dangerous and opposed escalation that threatens safe navigation in accordance with UN Security Council resolutions, strongly refused Iran's attempts to turn Hormuz into a threatening tool, calling on the international community to take serious action to resolve the issue. Meanwhile, in a statement, the Saudi Ministry of Foreign Affairs said that the repeated Iranian attacks constitute a dangerous escalation and a direct threat to maritime security and the safety of global energy supplies, adding that such acts represent a grave violation of international laws. UAE Deputy Prime Minister and Minister of Foreign Affairs Sheikh Abdullah bin Zayed Al Nahyan expressed the United Arab Emirates' full solidarity with the State of Kuwait and its support for measures taken by the security authorities to foil a terrorist plot targeting a vital facility in the country. A ministry statement said that Sheikh Abdullah bin Zayed Al Nahyan affirmed the UAE's full support for all measures taken by the State of Kuwait to safeguard its security and sovereignty and to preserve the stability and well-being of its society. He also commended the efficiency and vigilance of the security authorities in successfully uncovering this plot linked to the so-called IS militant group and taking the necessary legal measures against its members, reiterating the UAE's categorical rejection of all forms of terrorism as well as organizations linked to external agendas, further emphasizing the importance of strengthening regional and international cooperation to counter such threats. The General Directorate of Rescue Police carried out a comprehensive security campaign across various governance and areas of the country. This effort comes as part of the Ministry of Interior's ongoing initiatives to enhance security and enforce the prestige of the law. The campaign covered several locations as well as main and secondary roads, aiming to apprehend wanted individuals and violators, detect violations, and take the necessary legal actions against offenders. These measures contribute to maintaining security and public order, as well as enhancing the safety of both citizens and residents. In more news, the Organization of Islamic Cooperation, the OIC, warned of the grave danger posed by the escalating acts of organized terrorism perpetrated by extremist settler groups under the protection of the Israeli occupation forces in the West Bank. In a press release, the OIC General Secretariat said that the Israeli Occupation Act includes the ongoing siege and attacks, which have continued for several days, against the town of Qusra, south of Nablus, in the occupied West Bank. It affirmed that these acts constitute a continuation of the crimes of killing, settlement expansion, annexation, and the destruction of infrastructure in the Gaza Strip and the West Bank, including occupied Jerusalem, as well as the attacks on refugee camps and attempts to forcibly displace the Palestinian people in flagrant violation of international law and relevant

United Nations resolutions. In the West Bank, several areas saw a fresh wave of raids by occupation forces and settler attacks.

Turkey and blocking access. And moving to Lebanon, where the country affirmed its commitment to the negotiation process with the Israeli occupation, stressing the importance of continuing this path within the framework of existing understandings. Beirut emphasized that statements issued by the Israeli occupation regarding its intention to maintain its forces in occupied areas in the south contradict its commitment to the framework agreement. This comes as Israeli occupation forces intensify their rejection of Lebanese demands for withdrawal and insist on remaining in the security zone that they established on Lebanese territory. And moving on to other news, U.S. Central Command is establishing what it described as the first multinational task force in the Middle East region dedicated to the use of attack drones across the air, land, and sea domains. The new unit, Task Force Falcon Strike, will use unmanned one-way attack drones, which will detonate on impact, including systems that operate on, below, or above the sea, which will be operated by U.S. military personnel and their regional partners. And in more regional news, Iranian officials announced that the Strait of Hormuz remains under the control of the Islamic Republic after U.S. President Donald Trump claimed that its country's forces control over the strategic waterway. The U.S. accused Iran of failing to honor an agreement under the deal to reopen the vital Strait of Hormuz shipping route, while Tehran declared that Washington has reneged on its commitments, including lifting a blockade of Iranian ports and releasing frozen Iranian assets. In related news, U.S. Vice President J.D. Vance outlined Washington's key objectives in the Iran conflict as keeping energy prices stable for Americans, preventing Tehran from acquiring nuclear weapons, and securing a stronger U.S. position. U.S. Secretary of Defense Pete Hegseth announced that the U.S. can sustain its blockade against Iran indefinitely. In other regional news, the Houthi militia has intensified attacks across several fronts in Yemen, striking civilian areas and facilities in Taiz, as government forces said that they had repelled assaults and infiltration attempts in Taiz, Shabwa, and Dhil, and inflicted losses on the group. The escalation comes as the chairman of Yemen's Presidential Leadership Council, Rashid Al-Alami, said the state's position towards the Houthis has changed and that any attack by the group would face a coordinated response and deterrence. Nearby, Yemen's internationally recognized government said that the Houthis fired 6 ballistic missiles at the Red Sea port of Mocha, killing 4 civilians. Russian Foreign Minister Sergei Lavrov said that Moscow will intensify its efforts to destroy any methods of support from the West towards Ukraine. His comments come as Russia dismissed the idea of a ceasefire with the Ukraine in the Black Sea, saying it saw no grounds for half measures that would offer a respite to the other side. Both Russia and the Ukraine have stepped up attacks in recent weeks against commercial ships in the Black Sea, driving world grain prices higher. The Democratic Republic of Congo's Ebola outbreak has spread to a 6th province in the northeast after a patient died in the provincial capital. The Ebola outbreak is now the largest ever recorded in the country and the fastest growing on record. The World Health Organization has declared it a global health emergency, with cases and deaths continuing to climb across affected provinces. At least 8 people have died as record rainfall battered eastern Japan, stranding thousands at Tokyo's Narita Airport. Authorities described the rains as unprecedented, with more than 20,000 households losing power in Shiba Prefecture. The deluge follows a series of storms across Japan and neighboring countries this week during what forecasters expect to be an unusually active typhoon season.
And finally,

Croatian fighters battled overnight with one of the worst wildfires in the country's history, as flames engulfed homes and injured 19 people on the coast. Hundreds were forced to evacuate from villages near the town of Omis as the fire ripped through the surrounding hills. And taking a look at business news, oil prices gained after the U.S. threatened an indefinite naval blockade of Iran, reviving concerns about supply of crude after the previous session's fall on a weaker outlook for demand and a large build in U.S. stocks. Brent futures rose 90 cents to $87.97 a barrel, while U.S. West Texas Intermediate crude futures rose 91 cents to $82.16 a barrel. Gold prices fell, heading for a weekly loss as investors took profits after the metal hit its highest level in more than 2 months. Spot gold dropped 5% to around $4,330 an ounce, while futures slipped to about $4,387. Meanwhile, European stock indices opened mixed amid anticipation in the markets after U.S. inflation data reinforced expectations that interest rates would remain unchanged, coinciding with continued tensions in the Middle East. And finally, Japan's Nikkei rose buoyed by fading expectations of a near-term U.S. Federal Reserve rate hike. Moving on to sports and football, Al Ahli began their Saudi Pro League campaign with a 1-0 victory over newly promoted Diriyah Club in Marino Pusky's first match in charge. Still in football, Manchester City manager Enzo Maresca addressed the media ahead of Sunday's Community Shield match against Arsenal. And finally, taking a look at the weather forecast. Tonight, hot to rather hot and relatively humid over coastal areas with light variable wind to light to moderately northwesterly winds ranging between 8 to 32 kilometers per hour and a chance for light fog forming over coastal areas. As for tomorrow, Saturday, during the daytime, the weather forecast is expected to be extremely hot and relatively humid over coastal areas with light to moderate northwesterly wind to light northerly winds ranging between 8 to 35 kilometers per hour. The maximum temperature expected for tomorrow is a hot 50 degrees, and the minimum will be 31. Currently in Kuwait City, it's 39 degrees. That's all the news for now. I'm Farooq Al-Awadhi. Thank you for listening.

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